Good day. I am Adam Smith. In 1783, the world was reordering itself. America had won its independence. Around that time, in the third edition of The Wealth of Nations, I added a new chapter. In that chapter, I described a law. Export a live sheep, first offense. Forfeit everything you own. 1 year in prison. Left hand severed in the public market, nailed up on display. Second offense, death. Export wool, treated as a felon. Same penalties, same forfeitures. This was not barbarity from some distant age. This was the law of the land in my lifetime, enacted to protect the British woolen trade. And I said so plainly, in no uncertain terms. Like the laws of Draco, these laws may be said to be all written in blood. Whose protection, precisely, was this? Today I wish to examine the privileges that hid behind that word, protection. Monopoly. The colonies. The interests that shaped an empire. Buying a loaf of bread in 18th century London was, in effect, paying two taxes.

First, the bounty, a subsidy paid by the government to merchants who exported grain. The money came entirely from the tax receipts of the public. Second, the price. Because the bounty had an unintended consequence. As grain flowed out of the country, less remained in London. The price of bread rose. The consumer paid again. Who actually benefited from this protection? It was always the merchants. There is, perhaps, but one set of men in the whole Commonwealth to whom the bounty either was or could be essentially serviceable. These were the corn merchants, the exporters and importers of corn. Now consider wine. In 1703, Britain concluded the Methuen Treaty with Portugal. Britain agreed to lower the duties on Portuguese wine. Portugal, in return, agreed to admit British woolen cloth duty-free. The arrangement was celebrated at the time as a masterpiece of commercial policy. Consumers expected cheaper wine. But what happened to the price of wine in London? But the price at the counter of the shop did not drop accordingly. British importers and Portuguese merchants absorbed the difference. They had, in effect, a monopoly. Same structure every time. Profits to the merchants, costs to the consumer. Those merchants and manufacturers enjoy a sort of monopoly in the country, which is so indulgent to them. Such treaties, however, though they may be advantageous to the merchants and manufacturers of the favored, are necessarily disadvantageous to those of the favoring country. The word protection was always accompanied by tariffs and treaties. It sounded like the defense of the nation. In practice, it was monopoly for particular interests. The cost was borne by every consumer who went to market, and that monopoly did not stop at the border. In the 18th century, the British Empire stretched across the Atlantic and into the Indian Ocean. The official language was territorial expansion. The true purpose was the creation of captive markets. A great empire has been established for the sole purpose of raising up a nation of customers who should be obliged to buy from the shops of our different producers all the goods with which these could supply them. Colonies could not sell their goods to other buyers and could only purchase goods from Britain. The Navigation Acts enforced this arrangement. In legal terms, it was commerce. In practical terms, it was monopoly. Take the sugar on a London table. It came from Jamaica, Barbados, the British Caribbean. The colonial growers had no choice of buyer. They sold to British merchants at prices British merchants were content to offer. No competition meant lower prices for the producer and higher prices for the consumer. Profit concentrated in the hands of the sugar traders. Smuggling and evasion of the Navigation Acts were simply facts of commercial life. Or take tea. By the mid-18th century, it was the everyday drink of Britain. But a pound of common Bohea tea sold for several shillings, more than a full day's wages for a skilled laborer. Parliament handed the East India Company a monopoly on all Asian trade. Chinese tea could enter Britain only through the company. And many of those who sat in Parliament held shares in the company or were subject to its lobbying. The result? Smuggled tea reportedly outsold legal tea across the country. My verdict on exclusive trading companies was this. The government of an exclusive company of merchants

0: is perhaps the worst of all governments for any country whatever. The Dutch East India Company showed what this logic leads to. To protect its spice monopoly, the VOC destroyed nutmeg and clove trees on rival islands. In 1621, it massacred the native population of the Banda Islands.
1: The purpose was simple: kill the competition, control the supply, keep the price high. This is the nature of monopoly. It has always been the nature of monopoly. To found a great empire for the sole purpose of raising up a people of customers may at first sight appear a project fit only for a nation of shopkeepers. It is, however, a project altogether unfit for a nation of shopkeepers, but extremely fit for a nation whose government is influenced by shopkeepers. The sole purpose of all production is consumption, a proposition as simple as it is fundamental. However, the policies of mercantilism consistently reversed it. In the mercantile system, the interest of the consumer is almost constantly sacrificed to that of the producer, and it seems to consider production and not consumption as the ultimate end and object of all industry and commerce. If that was mercantilism's failing, what was the answer? Simply this: free trade, perfect liberty. But does perfect liberty alone solve everything? The tableau économique. It represents in numbers how national wealth circulates. Its premise: agriculture alone creates new wealth. Everything else lives on the surplus the land produces. The greatest minds of the age called it one of humanity's greatest inventions, alongside writing and money. Its author was François Quesnay, physician to Louis XV and the leading figure of the French physiocrats. The physiocrats began from entirely different ground than the mercantilists. Their answer to the diseased economies of the age was contained in a single proposition: the establishment of perfect justice, of perfect liberty, and of perfect equality is the very simple secret which most effectually secures the highest degree of prosperity to all the three classes. By perfect justice, liberty, and equality, the physiocrats meant an order in which each of the three classes, landowners, cultivators, and merchants, receives its proper and proportionate share of production, regardless of the station it occupies. Their diagnosis was correct. Mercantilism was wrong. But if perfect liberty were truly the precondition for prosperity, no nation in all of human history would ever have prospered. Look around you. Every society runs with imperfection built in. Human beings are made to improve their own condition. That impulse does not wait for perfect conditions. When monopoly arose, smuggling arose. When prices were forced unnaturally high, new channels of supply were opened. All these movements together put pressure on unjust systems. The natural effort which every man is continually making to better his own condition is a principle of preservation capable of preventing and correcting, in many respects, the bad effects of a political economy, in some degree both partial and oppressive. And yet, imperfect, slow, incomplete, that structure has been changed by those who refused to leave it as it was. That process has not ended. The 18th century, my century. Governments restricted the freedoms of citizens, to protect industry.

fought wars, ran up debts, and handed the bill to future generations to protect national wealth. The justification was always the same: protection and the national interest. The cost, always paid by the consumer. I will end today's lecture here. Thank you.

Welcome back to my study. I am Niccolo Machiavelli. In the previous lectures, we mapped the topography of power. Today, we move from the map to the sword. We will examine the sheer, naked force required to seize and hold power. What is the precise ratio of extreme violence and calculated mercy needed to survive? People want their leaders to be saints. They want them to issue noble commands with clean hands. But what is the reality? The pinnacle of power is always built upon someone's sacrifice. To usher in an era of peace, it is a leader's fate to sometimes perform the ugliest tasks first. Look at Agathocles of Syracuse from the ancient world. Born the son of a humble potter, he was a man of low station who climbed the ranks to lead the military.

and blood. The elite of Syracuse were annihilated. It was an immoral and brutal massacre. However, after that one-time act of violence, Agathocles never had to turn his sword against his own citizens again. The opposition had been torn out by its roots. By sweeping away the elite in one morning, he seized the city and ruled without internal opposition. For the decades that followed, he repelled the Carthaginian forces threatening Syracuse, protecting his country from foreign invaders. Paradoxically, his subjects came to remember him as a great leader. Let's look at a more recent example, Oliverotto da Fermo. Like Agathocles, he invited his own uncle and the city's nobles to a banquet, only to lure them into a private room and massacre them all at once. It was a single day of bloody purging. But once that brutal storm passed, a paradoxical order and peace returned to Fermo. Like Agathocles, he never had to shed unnecessary blood again. I must pose a controversial question. How did men like Agathocles and Oliverotto live securely for decades after committing such infinite treacheries, without being overthrown? The secret lies in the very way cruelty is applied. If a leader must commit an act of cruelty to secure his power, he must do it all at once. He must strike hard, fast, and completely. If you drag it out, killing one enemy today and another tomorrow, you keep the entire population in a constant state of terror. A leader who operates with the knife always in his hand can never rely on his subjects, and they can never feel safe with him. Therefore, commit all your injuries at once, so that the pain is swift and soon forgotten. Here is my chilling conclusion. Cruelties well used. Yes, you heard me correctly. I believe that this follows from severities being badly or properly used. Those may be called properly used that are applied at one blow and are necessary to one's security. Weak leaders, wishing to appear moral, hesitate to make cruel decisions. Then, as the situation worsens, they begin to commit acts of evil bit by bit. This is what I call cruelty badly used. When someone disappears every single day, the subjects grow to detest their leader. However, a single intense blow overwhelms the people and then fades with time. And the small benefits that follow feel all the more sweet. There is one man who elevated cruelty from mere violence into a form of political art. Cesare Borgia, the Duke Valentino. He acquired his state through the fortune and power of his father, Pope Alexander VI. But he did not simply sit upon that borrowed power. Realizing his roots were fragile, he began a meticulously lethal operation to solidify his foundation. The region of Romagna he conquered was a land of lawlessness, rife with theft and murder. To restore order, Cesare dispatched a cruel and ruthless henchman, Ramiro de Orco, with full powers. Orco met those expectations perfectly. Through relentless execution and torture, he brought peace to Romagna in a very short time. But the people's hatred grew immense, and the arrows of their resentment were now aimed

directly at Cesare himself. How did he break through this looming crisis? He took Ramiro and one morning caused him to be executed and left on the piazza at Cesena with the block and a bloody knife at his side. One cold winter morning, in the center of the piazza at Cesena, a block of wood was laid out, and upon it sat the body of Orco, sliced into two pieces. A bloody knife rested by his side. This gruesome spectacle left the people both satisfied and stupefied. They rejoiced at the death of their tormentor, yet they were paralyzed by the terrifying, godlike power of the Duke who had executed him. In a single stroke, Cesare Borgia wiped his hands clean and won the absolute loyalty of the masses. He continued to build his masterpiece. When his own captains betrayed him, he did not panic. Instead, he deployed his most lethal weapons, patience and deception. He smiled and sent conciliatory letters, convincing them all was forgiven with a false peace. Then, when their guard was down, he invited them to a grand banquet at Senigallia. And there, one by one, they were quietly strangled to death. He was the perfect new prince. He did everything a man of supreme virtù could do to root himself in power. He only failed because of an extreme, unprecedented malignity of fortune. His father's sudden death and his own mortal illness striking at the exact same moment. Despite his fall, I say this. I know of no better example for a new prince than the actions of Cesare Borgia. Now, let us look once more at this cold dagger in our hands. Some may call me the devil's advocate. But remember, cruelty well used by a prince is not violence for personal thirst. It must be like a surgeon's incision, performed only to save the greater body of the state. If a leader must commit an act of injury, this principle must be etched into his heart. For injuries ought to be done all at one time, so that, being tasted less, they offend less. Benefits ought to be given little by little, so that the flavor of them may last longer. Cruelties must be inflicted all at once, in a single stroke. Do not hesitate or drag them out. When cruelty lingers, terror becomes a daily routine, and resentment seeps into the very bones of the people. You must pour out the pain all at once, ending the ordeal before they even have the chance to feel its full weight. Only then, in the peace that follows, will the bitterness quickly fade. But benefits? Benefits must be handed out drop by drop, slowly over time, so that they may be savored and remembered continuously. What kind of leader will you be? One who lets the community rot behind the mask of morality? Or one who bravely shoulders the burden of evil when necessary to bring a lasting peace? Remember, cruelties all at once, benefits drop by drop. Only those who master this rhythm can tame the wild beast called power.

0: Mr. Red hates mosquitoes. I was having a nap, and a mosquito came flying around me. I hate mosquitoes. I wanted to sleep, but the mosquito bit me.
1: Mosquito!
0: You, stay there. I'll catch you. I tried to catch the mosquito, but I failed.
1: A mosquito bit me!
2: Come on, mosquito!
0: Sunday tried to catch the mosquito, but she failed too.
1: Huh?
2: Oh, Red, don't move! I have this!
3: Let me catch the mosquito.
0: Finally, Sunday caught the mosquito.
2: But Yay!
0: There came a fly.
4: Huh? A fly?
0: I hate flies. Sunday started to catch the fly.
5: Oh, Sunday, leave!

0: Mr. Rich, three wishes.
1: 여기 있네.
2: An old man gave me three marbles that grant wishes.
1: 소원을 이루어주는 구슬.
2: I dropped the marbles. Okay, I'm going to make my first wish. I want to be small. I got very small so I could pull out the marbles.
3: Sunday, I'm here!
0: What happened to you?
2: I told Sunday they were magic marbles.
4: Thank you.
2: And Sunday took one.
3: Stop!
2: So, I made my second wish. I want to be big.
3: Sunday, I found you.
2: I got very big, so I could catch Sunday.
0: Red, you are already so nice the way you are.
2: Now, I had to make my last wish.
3: I want to be me, the way I am.
0: Red, you're back!
2: Yes, I'm back!
5: I'm me!
0: You're you!

0: Mr. Red helps Sunday. Sunday hurt her leg. It was my fault, so I wanted to help her.
1: Oh, Sunday, I'm so sorry.
2: That's all right. Then... Can you please get me my cell phone?
1: Okay.
0: Where is it?
2: It's on the table.
1: Sunday, it's not on the table.
2: Is it on the sofa?
1: No, it's not on the sofa.
0: Ah, I found it. It's under the sofa.
2: Can you make me some fried rice?
1: Fried rice? Sure.
0: The vegetables are in the fridge. Oh. Sunday wanted me to make her fried rice with vegetables. Finally, I made some fried rice for Sunday. But
2: ooh,
0: she didn't like it.
2: I need some salt. Ketchup! Water!
0: Sunday kept asking me to get something for her.
1: I brought everything here for you.
0: Enjoy your meal. Bye.

0: Mr. Red has samgyetang for lunch.
1: Hey, Sunday!
2: Sunday invited me to lunch.
1: Okay, so
2: what are we having for lunch?
3: Ta-da!
2: Sunday cooked samgyetang for me with this chicken.
4: For lunch?
5: Sunday!
2: I tried to eat it, but I couldn't.
5: Samgyetang. Bye!
2: Then I met a chicken. It was the chicken whose leg I had eaten.
6: What did you have for lunch?
5: Don't follow me!
2: I ran and ran, but I was caught by the chicken.
5: I'm so sorry. I just had one chicken leg. That's it.
7: Oh, no! Chicken is really delicious.
2: So, I had more samgyetang.
1: Samgyetang.
2: Oh, it was really good.
8: Samgyetang. Samgyetang.

0: Wake up!
1: On Sunday,
2: we promised to go jogging.
1: I promised to go jogging with Sunday, but I overslept.
2: I'll wake you up every morning for the next week.
1: On Monday.
0: Red, wake up!
1: But I fell asleep again in the bathroom.
2: Oh, Red!
1: On Wednesday.
2: Good!
3: Huh?
0: Today is Wednesday.
1: After eating the pork belly, I was full and sleepy.
3: Oh, I'm sleepy.
1: I fell asleep again.
2: What? Wake up, Red!
1: On Friday. Sunday, what are you doing?
0: I'm sorry, Red.
4: Good morning, Sunday!
1: On Saturday,
2: you're up this early in the morning.
1: I went to Sunday's house.
4: Thank you for waking me up every morning. Let's have some
1: sandwiches. We ate sandwiches together for breakfast. It was a wonderful Saturday morning.

0: Mr. Red needs to exercise.
1: All right.
0: Sunday and I exercised today.
1: Are you ready?
0: But I wasn't good.
1: Bend down.
2: Bend down.
1: And touch your toes. Alright, stretch your arms out in front of you and bend your knees. Red! Oh my!
2: I'm so tired.
0: I wanted to sit back and watch TV, but...
3: Let's get healthy with Healthy Man!
0: I had to exercise with Healthy Man.
4: All right, Healthy Man, come on!
0: And I wanted to do better than him.
4: Let's go! Hop, hop, hop! I could do better than you, Healthy Man! Look!
0: Turn around! I tried very hard. Yes, I really did.
1: Are you sitting on the sofa?
5: Please get up.

0: Oh, hey! Welcome to Sesame Street. We are so glad you're here. Achoo! Excuse me.
1: Hi, Chris. Is Chris feeling okay?
0: Yeah, Elva, I'm feeling fine. Oh, that's why. Oh, there's a cat.
1: Chris.
0: Huh?
1: Why do kitty cats make you sneeze?
0: Because I'm a little bit allergic to cats, Elmo.
1: Elmo's not allergic. Oh, so Elmo is going to pet the kitty cat.
0: Hold on, Elmo. Cats can get scared easily. So instead of running towards her, try putting out your hand to see if she comes to you.
1: Gotcha. Hi there, kitty cat. Hi there. Oh, Elmo wants to be a friend. Yeah. Elmo loves you too, kitty cat. Oh, Elmo's gonna keep this kitty as a pet.
0: Hold on, Elmo.
1: Huh?
0: You can't just keep an animal just because you find it. Now, I don't see a collar, but that kitty cat could have an owner and could be lost.
1: Mm-hmm. Boy. Oh, Elmo will help the kitty cat find her home.
0: Hey, and I'll help. Until we find the owner, the kitten will be safe with us at the community center.
2: Did somebody say kitten?
0: Yes, I did.
3: Did somebody say corgi?
0: No, nobody said that.
3: Oh, well, never hurt to ask.
4: Yeah, you tried.
0: We're going to use these supplies to help us find the kitten's owner.
5: Ah, excellent idea, Christopher. Anybody lose a kitten? It's adorable. If you lost it, you're probably going to want it.
0: No. I meant we'd make signs to tell people we found a kitten.
4: Huh. I suppose that could work, too.
0: Yes.
3: Good idea.
1: And Elmo would draw pictures of the kitty cat so the owner knows his head. Oh, sorry.
0: Hey, nice job on the signs, guys.
3: Thank you.
0: They look great.
1: Yeah. Oh, Elmo will put them up right now so we can find the kitty cat's owner. Oh, bye-bye for now, kitty cat.
0: Hey, and I'll meet you out there just as soon as I give the kitty cat something to eat and drink.
1: Okay.
3: Right. Me know what kitty want to eat and drink. Cookie and milk.
0: No.

0: Cookie Monster, cats can't have cookies or drink milk. It's bad for them.
1: Then be glad me, not the kitty cat.
0: Okay, cats need to drink water, and I have some cat food over at the store.
1: Go, go. I, cute and furry Grover, will take care of the cute and furry domesticated house pets until you get back.
0: Are you sure you're okay?
1: Oh, please. Christopher! I'm an expert on zebras.
2: Kitties.
1: Kitties.
2: Hey, Chris, no worry about the thing. Me help too.
0: Okay, well, I'm gonna go get some food from the store. All right?
2: Terrific. Okay. Chris, take Chris. Your time, buddy.
1: Okay. Get this totally under control! Oh, dear. The kitty seems sad. Do not worry, kitty cat. Chris and Elmo will be back. When I feel sad, I like hugs. The kitty probably wants a hug.
3: Here, kitty, kitty!
1: Oh, yeah, look at you. You're so cute and adorable.
3: Look at you, kitty.
0: If I were a lost little kitten, which flavor would I like the best? Oh! Uh-oh. That cannot be good. Oh, come on! What happened? I was gone for 2 seconds.
1: Turns out Kitty does not want the hug.
0: No, no, of course not. Most cats don't like to be grabbed or hugged.
1: But I like hugs.
2: It's true, he loves them.
0: Yes, but you're not a cat.
1: Oh, well, I wouldn't go as far as to say... But that is true, I am not the cat, no.
0: So instead of trying to grab her, why don't we stop and think about how the kitten must be feeling?
1: She looks like she might be feeling a little nervous for some reason.
0: She sure does.
2: Wait a minute. If little kitty not happy, then why is she wagging her little tail like a little doggy?
0: Because cats are different than dogs, Cookie Monster. Hmm? When a dog is wagging its tail, it's because it's happy. But when a cat is moving its tail, it's because it's upset.
2: Oh, yeah, that really confusing,
1: yeah,
2: Chris.
1: A little bit.
0: Here, kitty. Here, kitty. Come on, kitty. Ooh. Achoo! Cats like gentle touching, not big hugs. So, instead of running at the kitty, try holding out your hand and letting it come to you.
1: Oh, okay. Like this?
2: Hello, little kitty.
1: Hello, kitty. Yeah? Aww. Oh, who's a cute little kitty
2: so
1: cat?
2: Sweet.
0: Oh, you see? Aww. There you go. Now you got it. Hey, I'll tell you what. I'm going to go see how Elmo's doing with those signs. And, actually, you know what? I better get a litter box for Kitty, too.
1: Oh, no need, Christopher. I, Grover, will get a litter box for little Kitty.
0: Okay, thanks. Hey, go team! Kitty care.
1: Go team! Yes. Bye-bye, Kitty!
4: Oh, boy.
0: Hey, buddy. How's it going?
4: Well, Elmo didn't want the signs to, you know, blow away. So, Elmo, use too much tape.
0: Well, here, let me help you with that, buddy.
4: Thank you.
1: Anybody got any litter?
0: Oh.
1: Oh, excuse me, guys. You have any litter over here?
0: What are you doing?
1: What does it look like? I'm taking care of the kitty.
0: And how is collecting garbage taking care of the cat?
1: It was your idea, silly. You said the kitty needs a litter box. Here it is.
0: Grover, a litter box isn't a box of garbage. It's a plastic bin filled with a special sand called litter. Cats use them to go potty.
1: A kitty potty?
0: Let's just get a litter box from the store, okay?
1: Okay. Okay.
0: Elmo?
4: Huh?
0: You gonna be okay?
4: Oh, yeah, Elmo's got it under control.
0: Okay.
4: No problem. Elmo's got this. Oh, no.
2: Oh, no. Oh, no. Chris!
0: Hey, Chris. Cookie!
2: Oh, me so glad you're here. Me so scared.
0: What's wrong, Cookie Monster?
2: The kitty, it's growling at me. But she's sitting on me lap so me no can move. Nice kitty. Nice kitty.
0: Cookie Monster, she's not growling. She's purring.
2: Oh, purring! Of

0: purring?
1: It's a sound that cats make when they're feeling happy and safe.
0: Oh, well, you know what? If Kitty happy, then me happy too.
2: Litter boxes in the house!
0: Hey, hey, Grover, what that? Me thought you getting a box of garbage.
2: No, a litter box is a kitty putty. Why would a kitty want a box of trash? That is ridiculous.
1: Well, I think this kitty has everything she needs. Cat food, water, litter box, and a safe place to be. Now we just have to find...
3: Hey, everybody! Everybody! Oh, Elmo found a doggy!
1: What? No, no, Elmo, no. We're not trying to find more animals. We're still trying to find the owner for this one.
4: But I'm the kitten's owner. Oh, I've been looking everywhere for her. I'm so grateful you found her. She slipped out of her collar and got outside, little Barbara.
2: Oh, we took very good care of her. You see, luckily, I am an expert on armadillos.
0: Kitties.
4: Oh, thanks again, okay? Well, bye-bye, everyone.
0: Bye-bye, little kitty.
1: See ya.
4: Bye, kitty. Bye.
5: I wonder what if. Let's try.
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0: 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Today in school, we're going to learn about animals who live in the forest.
1: And we're going to draw pictures of our favorites.
0: There are lots of animals that live in the forest.
1: This is a kind of deer called a spotted buck, who has horns called antlers. This gray fox has a soft, furry coat that keeps him warm in the winter. This hummingbird has brightly colored feathers. 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

0: 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That furry truck is coming!
1: I wonder what Cookie Monster and Gonger are making today.

0: I got it.
1: Hi, Cookie Monster and Gonger. I'm Mikey, and this is my parrot, Petey. We need your help. Parrots are animals that love eating papaya just like me. But Petey just ate my last piece. 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

0: help me, please?
1: Of course we can help you, because we are Monster Foodies! It must be so hard to cook when someone eats your ingredients.
2: We are going to make a special treat, baked papaya with ice cream and lime.
1: That sounds so yummy. Yep. Oh boy, oh boy, oh boy, how we make that?
2: Well, let's take a little looky, shall we?
1: Okay.
2: For baked papaya with ice cream and lime, we need cinnamon, ice cream, lime, and papaya.
1: Okay, we got it right here. Oh. All the ingredients. Yeah, we got the cinnamon. We got ice cream. Ooh, that's cold. We got lime. And we... no, got papaya.
2: Oh, cookie!
1: Oh, wait a minute. What this? Parrot! Did you eat papaya?
3: Yeah, me ate papaya.
2: You think I was born yesterday, Cookie Monster? Oh, my goodness. Oh, every time. Oh, come on, we're gonna go to the papaya.
1: Oh, wait, come on, Parrot.
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1: Hello, Farmer Jair. 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
2: Thanks, Mama Jayar.
5: Papaya, papaya, going home with papaya.
1: We got papaya. Now me wonder how we make baked papaya with ice cream and lime.
2: Well, let's take a little looky-looky at the recipe.
1: Yeah, let's try.
2: First, we need to cut the papaya.
1: Okay, and... chop!
2: Oh, look at those seeds! Scoop them out! Now we're gonna sprinkle them with a little bit of cinnamon. Now they're ready to put into the oven.
1: Okay, in you go, little papayas. Oh, yeah. Papaya done baking.
2: Yeah.
1: Look like they're nice and cool.
2: Now we're gonna give each of these a scoop of ice cream.
1: You know, me love ice cream.
2: Yeah. And a little squeezy squeeze of lime.
1: Look delicious. Mmm.
2: Oh, just means that.
1: Whoa, wait a minute.
2: What?
1: This for little Petey Parrot, and this for me Parrot, Percy.
2: Oh.
1: Yeah. Eat up, Percy.
2: It's ready!
1: Order up!
2: Peace out, papaya!
1: Bye-bye!
2: Oh, Cookie Monster.
1: Yeah.
2: I got this nice for you. For being sweet to pee.
1: Oh, thank you, Gungor. Wow, nummy, nummy. Oh,
2: Cookie, quick.
0: Thank you, Cookie Monster and Gungor, for the special papaya dessert. It's delicious. And Petey loves his treat, too.
2: You're welcome, Mikey.

0: time to feed my amazing cats. 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One, two, three, four, five, six. Six cats. Meow. My cats love to play on their amazing cat trees. Let's count my playful cats. One, two, three, four, five, six. Six cats. And now my amazing cats are ready for a nap. Six cats, the number six.
1: So much nature right outside your door. Nature explorers, love to explore.

0: I are just helping Grandma Nell in the garden.
1: Hi. Now you just set that carrot down there, Elmo. I'll go get a basket. After the carrots, we can pick the tomatoes.
0: Ooh, let's go check out the tomatoes. Come on.
2: Ooh, these tomatoes look yummy.
0: I can't wait to pick them. Huh? Hey, that's a gopher!
2: And it's got Elmo's carrot! Follow that gopher!
0: It disappeared into that hole!
2: Huh? It's over there!
0: Now it's there! How does that gopher keep popping up all over the park?
2: Ooh, great question, Gabrielle!
0: This is a job for...
3: Nature Explorers!
2: You could be a Nature Explorer, too!
0: Come on, observe and look closely with us!
4: Binoculars!
2: Check!
4: Magnifying glass!
2: Check!
4: Notebook!
2: Check!
0: Nature Explorers!
3: Ready to explore!
2: Okay, the gopher went down this hole.
0: Yeah, we should wait and see if it comes out again.
2: Yeah, good idea, Gabrielle. No gopher yet.
0: There it is!
2: And now it's gone! That silly gopher!
0: Okay, so that's three gopher holes where we know it's been.
2: Yeah, Elmo saw the gopher go into the first hole over here.
0: Then we saw the gopher pop out of this second hole right here.
2: There it is. And now it's gone. That gopher sure likes popping up from different holes.
0: I have to draw this in my notebook.
1: So, Nature Explorers, what are you observing?
0: We saw a gopher take a carrot.
2: Yeah, and then Elmo and Gabrielle saw the gopher go into a hole in the ground.
0: Then we saw it pop up in a different hole.
2: Yeah, and then it was in another hole.
0: Then it disappeared again. But we don't know how it's getting around.
1: So what would a nature explorer do next?
0: I know. We take a closer look.
2: Elmo thinks this hole is very deep.
0: Yeah, you're right, Elmo. Maybe it's not just a hole.
2: Well, what else could it be?
0: It seems to curve and keep going. I think this might be a tunnel.
1: Very nice observation, Gabrielle. I believe this is a tunnel.
0: The gopher is using tunnels to get around. Oh, I really gotta draw this. We can only see the gopher holes on top of the ground. But if they are all connected with tunnels, that's how the gopher gets around.
1: That's right, Gabrielle. Gophers are amazing animals. They dig tunnels and travel underground.
2: Really cool.
0: There it is.
2: What a funny gopher.
1: Oh, it sure is. And interesting, too. If you look closely, you can see it has special claws on its front paws for digging.
0: I see them! And I don't see them.

0: Nature Explorers
1: and Greg Nature Exploring.
2: And now let's go and enjoy our carrots. Well, what's left of them?
3: Bye, Explorers.
4: We hope you had fun finding out about animals with us today.
5: Yeah, at first me had no idea how to take care of kitty cat, but we kept trying and we did it.
6: Look, I found another lost kitty.
5: Meow.
6: We might need a bigger litter box.
4: See you next time on Sesame Street.

Yay! I'm here! Oh, what's this feeling? Oh, it's energy! Okay, I'm full of energy. But who am I? Oh! Oh! I know! I'm orange! Oh, I know I'm orange, but what's this? Oh, wow! I colored it! Now it's like me! Yum! It's full of energy! Also like me! I think I'll call it an orange! Like me!

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But first, I need some more orange energy! Okay, let's go! Ready, steady, go! Go, go, go, go, go! Yay! Yeah!

0: What are you doing?
1: I promised 3 tired letters I would sing them a lullaby when the sun goes down. But look! I can sing! Stop!
0: Ah, don't be upset, I...
2: Ah! Hey! Hey! Hey! Hey! This is different!

0: time to wait.
1: What happens if we do this? A. Snail. A. This is painfully slow. A. Sail.
0: Look. Look. Who's this?
2: Hello. I was just taking some friends for a swim.
0: Super. You can all come and listen to my lullabies.
1: A. Nail.
3: Now we're in trouble. We needed that nail.
0: Looks like I'm not going to get there after all.
2: Of course we will. We mustn't fail. What can we do?
0: The sun is setting.
1: Hey!
2: Hail!
0: Let's think of something else.

I'm quick as a ginger cat. I kick up all the autumn leaves. Orange is where

타이가? 레디 투 레이스? 예이! But first, I need some more orange energy! Okay, let's go! Ready, steady, go! Go, go, go, go, go! Yay!

0: Late. I'm going to be late.
1: Hello, Elle. What are you doing?
0: I promised 3 tired letters I would sing them a lullaby when the sun goes down. But look.
1: I can sing. No! Stop! Ah, don't be upset, I.
2: Ah! Hey! Hey, hey, hey! This is different.
0: I like it. Look, we haven't got time to wait.
1: What happens if we do this?
2: A. Snail.
1: A. This is painfully slow.
2: A.
1: Sail.
0: Look. Look. Who's this?
3: Hello. I was just taking some friends for a swim.
0: Super. You can all come and listen to my lullabies.
2: A.
1: Nail.
4: Now we're in trouble. We needed that nail.
0: Looks like I'm not going to get there after all.
1: Of course we will. We mustn't fail. What can we do?
0: The sun is setting.
2: Hey!
1: Hail!
0: Let's think of something else.

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1: Yes. So for today, we'll be talking about this. Fitness is a combination of exercise and food.
0: 피트니스는 운동과 음식의 combination, 조합입니다.
1: Yeah.
0: Okay.
1: All right. That's pretty to the point, right?
0: Yeah, straightforward.
1: And today we are going to have Bluence talk to us about this, right?
0: 네, 오늘 이야기를 해줄 분은 Bluence 씨인데요. 먼저 요약 문장부터 들어볼까요?
1: Bluence 씨,
0: 나와주세요.
2: Recently, I've learned that fitness is not just about going to the gym and being physically active. It's also about ensuring you are eating really good, healthy, nutritious food. Recently, I've learned that fitness is not just about going to the gym and being physically active. It's also about ensuring you are eating really good, healthy, nutritious food. Recently, I've learned that fitness is not just about going to the gym and being physically active. It's also about ensuring you are eating really good, healthy, nutritious food.
0: 네, 블루민스 씨가 최근에 알게 된 것, 배우게 된 것에 대해서 이야기를 해주고 있습니다. 문장 같이 읽어볼게요.
1: So Bluen said, recently I've learned that fitness is not just about going to the gym and being physically active. It's also about ensuring you are eating really good, healthy, nutritious food.
0: 네, 최근에 I've learned that 뭐뭐라는 것을 여기서 learn이라는 것은 배우게 되다, 알게 되다. 네, 둘 다 괜찮을 것 같고요. 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
1: Right. So it's not just about that, but there's other things too. It's not the most important, right?
0: 네. 그래서 going to the gym and being physically active, 그러니까 체육관에 가고 그리고 신체적으로 활발하게 활동하는 것만 중요한 게 아니고 뭐가 또 중요하냐면 it's also about ensuring you are eating really good, healthy, nutritious food. 아주 좋은 건강에 좋고 healthy, nutritious 영양가 높은 음식을 반드시 먹는 것도 중요하다는 걸 알게 되었대요.
1: All right. How about we just review her speaking summary three more times?
0: All right.
2: Recently, I've learned that fitness is not just about going to the gym and being physically active. It's also about ensuring you are eating really good, healthy, nutritious food. Recently, I've learned that fitness is not just about going to the gym and being physically active. It's also about ensuring you are eating really good, healthy, nutritious food. Recently, I've learned that fitness is not just about going to the gym and being physically active. It's also about ensuring you are eating really good, healthy, nutritious food.
1: 네. Let's jump right into English on the go.

0: It's time for English on the Go, so we're going to take a look at Bluent's full clip where she talks to us about the things she learned about fitness. Not only is it about working out, but she says you really do need to eat a healthy diet as well. Let's hear what she has to say.
1: Just wanna ignite ya!
2: Are you ready? Go!
3: With summer just around the corner, I've been going to the gym a lot more frequently and often, hoping to get that summer body last minute. But unfortunately, I hadn't really been seeing results, and so I was wondering why, and it turns out that for my case, since I wasn't really trying to lose weight, I just wanted to gain muscle, I should have been eating a lot more food and ensuring that it's really good, nutritious food as well. I think this is something that we often misunderstand, and especially girls tend to starve themselves when they think of fitness. They think that it's about going to the gym really often, doing lots of cardio, but then not eating equivalently. And actually, I've learned that fitness has to be a really good combination of these things. Yes, you do need to be bodily active and go to the gym or do some sort of activity, but at the same time, you need to really make sure that you're eating well and giving your body all the nutrients that it needs to grow and form that dream body of yours.
4: 네, 공부 자세히 하기 전에 오늘의 핵심 어휘를 간단하게 볼게요. 첫 번째로는 영양가 높은이라는 뜻의 nutritious, 그리고 굶다, 굶기다, starve, 그 다음으로 유산소 운동을 뜻하는 cardio 나왔습니다. 발음 연습해보죠.
0: Repeat after me, starting with nutritious, nutritious, nutritious. 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
0: Equivalently, equivalently, equivalently. And lastly, we have nutrient, nutrient, nutrient. Perfect. How about we take a look at our clip once again, but with English subtitles.
2: With summer just around the corner, I've been going to the gym a lot more frequently and often, hoping to get that summer body last minute. But unfortunately, I hadn't really been seeing results, and so I was wondering why. And it turns out that for my case, since I wasn't really trying to lose weight, I just wanted to gain muscle, I should have been eating a lot more food and ensuring that it's really good, nutritious food as well. I think this is something that we often misunderstand, and especially girls tend to starve themselves when they think of fitness. They think that it's about going to the gym really often, doing lots of cardio, but then not eating equivalently. And actually, I've learned that fitness has to be a really good combination of these things. Yes, you do need to be bodily active and go to the gym or do some sort of activity, but at the same time, you need to really make sure that you're eating well and giving your body all the nutrients that it needs to grow and form that dream body of yours.
0: Yes, definitely some great advice. You do need to make sure you're eating very healthy things instead of just starving, right?
1: 네, 운동뿐만이 아니라 음식도, 식단도 굉장히 중요하다는 이야기 자주 듣게 되는데요. 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
0: Sounds great.
2: With summer just around the corner, I've been going to the gym a lot more frequently and often, hoping to get that summer body last minute. But unfortunately, I hadn't really been seeing results, and so I was wondering why.
0: With summer just around the corner, I've been going to the gym a lot more frequently and often.
1: With A in B 하면은 A가 B에 있기 때문에 mm-hmm. 이런 느낌인데요. 여기서는 in 말고 그냥 just around the corner. 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
0: 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With my test just around the corner.
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0: 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Why? She says, hoping to get that summer body last minute.
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0: I guess because there's an ideal body that she wants that she's thinking of, right?
1: Mm-hmm. Yeah. There's that image.
0: There's that image of, I want that summer body.
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0: 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There's a yeah. body everyone knows. Wow, yeah. that's a nice body like 네. in a bathing suit.
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0: 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And she says, but unfortunately, I hadn't really been seeing results, and so I was wondering why.
1: 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I haven't been seeing results가 아니고 I hadn't인 이유는 뭔가 지금과 연결되어 있지 않아요.
0: 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So she realized and changed.
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1: 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Mm. 궁금해졌어요.
0: Yeah, of course. Let's find out more.
2: And it turns out that for my case, since I wasn't really trying to lose weight, I just wanted to gain

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1: No,
0: Nobody
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0: asked a
1: saying,
0: question.
1: of course.
0: Yeah.
1: Yeah.
0: 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Yes, of course, you. 그래서 그게 이제 생략이 되었고요. Of course, you need to, you do need. 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
1: Yeah.
0: Yes, you do need to check the battery from time to time.
1: Right, 뭐 이렇게. but you don't need to charge it.
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1: Of course. Let's look at the last part.
2: But at the same time, you need to really make sure that you're eating well and giving your body all the nutrients that it needs to grow and form that dream body of yours.
1: But at the same time, you need to really make sure that you're eating well and giving your body all the nutrients.
0: 영양소.
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0: 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That you are eating well and giving your body all the nutrients. 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
1: 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What nutrients? It says that it needs to grow and form that dream body of yours.
0: 여기서 it는 뭐예요?
1: That it, you know, that your body your needs body. To grow.
0: 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Your body needs, 몸이 필요한 모든 yeah. 영양소를 줘야 되는데 뭘 하기에? 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
1: Yeah, it's that summer body. It's that dream 그 body of yours.
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1: Yeah, the one that you know you want.
0: 근데
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1: yeah,
0: your head.
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0: 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He's a close friend of mine.
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1: All right.
0: Your that dream body 안 되고
1: no.
0: that your dream body 안 되니까
1: no.
0: 뒤쪽으로.
1: Perfect. All right, let's review and take a look at our clip once again.
2: With summer just around the corner, I've been going to the gym a lot more frequently and often, hoping to get that summer body last minute, but unfortunately I hadn't really been seeing results, and so I was wondering why, and it turns out that for my case, since I wasn't really trying to lose weight, I just wanted to gain muscle, I should have been eating a lot more food and ensuring that it's really good, nutritious food as well. I think this is something that we often misunderstand, and especially girls tend to starve themselves when they think of fitness. They think that it's about going to the gym really often, doing lots of cardio, but then not eating equivalently. And actually, I've learned that fitness has to be a really good combination of these things. Yes, you do need to be bodily active and go to the gym or do some sort of activity, but at the same time, you need to really make sure that you're eating well and giving your body all the nutrients that it needs to grow and form that dream body of yours.
0: 오늘의 핵심 패턴으로 복습해 볼게요. 첫 번째는 it turns out. turn out 자체가 뭐 알고 보니 이렇다라는 뜻을 갖고 있는데요. 그래서 turn out to be 형태도 있지만 여기서는 it turns out that 이렇게 쓰였습니다. 알고 보니 이렇더라. 그 다음으로 it is about 동사 ing 하면 아까도 반복해서 설명했지만 뭐뭐에 관한 것이다 보다는 뭐뭐가 중요하다라고 쓰였습니다. 이 두 가지 패턴을 이용해서 영어로 옮겨볼 우리말 문장 먼저 보여드리겠습니다.

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1: Repeat after me. It turned out I was lucky. One more time. It turned out I was lucky. Let's look at our next example.
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1: 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One more time. It turns out I wrote the date wrong. Great. Let's look at our next pattern.
0: 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She thinks that it's about winning. 아니면 she thinks that it's all about winning. 이렇게도 응용할 수 있습니다. 발음 연습해 볼까요?
1: She thinks that it's about winning. One more time. She thinks that it's about winning. Okay, let's take a look at our second and last sentence.
0: 효과적으로 일하는 것이 중요합니다 라고 만들고 싶다면 이걸 이용해서 It is about working effectively. It is about working effectively. 발음 연습해 주세요.
1: It is about working effectively. It is about working effectively. Great. How about we take a look at the clip for the last time with both English and Korean subtitles?
2: With summer just around the corner, I've been going to the gym a lot more frequently and often, hoping to get that summer body last minute. But unfortunately, I hadn't really been seeing results, and so I was wondering why, and it turns out that for my case, since I wasn't really trying to lose weight, I just wanted to gain muscle, I should have been eating a lot more food and ensuring that it's really good, nutritious food as well. I think this is something that we often misunderstand, and especially girls tend to starve themselves when they think of fitness. They think that it's about going to the gym really often, doing lots of cardio, but then not eating equivalently. And actually, I've learned that fitness has to be a really good combination of these things. Yes, you do need to be bodily active and go to the gym or do some sort of activity, but at the same time, you need to really make sure that you're eating well and giving your body all the nutrients that it needs to grow and form that dream body of yours.
0: 오늘의 알쏭달쏭 영어 표현 한마디 소개하겠습니다.
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0: Carbohydrates를 줄여서 carbs라고
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0: 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Carbohydrates, eat a little less carbs and more protein.
1: One more time. Eat a little less carbs and more protein.
0: Perfect.
1: Let's move on to In the Social World.

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Very interesting. We will continue the book, so please join me again next time. All right, everyone. See you soon. Bye.

Welcome to 슬기로운 출근 영어 and I am Kristen Cho. 네, 안녕하세요. And 반갑습니다. Thank you so much for joining me today on this wonderful day. And we are going to learn some English, but particularly

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Okay? Next one. 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I'm terribly sorry about what happened yesterday. I'm terribly sorry about the delayed shipment. Okay, great. Let's now move on to shadowing. It's time for shadowing, everyone. We're gonna try to speak like a native speaker. Okay. You just do your best. It doesn't have to be perfect. Okay, just follow me. Here we go. We found some defective items in the recent order. Oh no! I'm terribly sorry. May I ask what was wrong? Some of the parts are broken. Oh no! 감정 있게, right? I'm terribly sorry. I'm terribly sorry. 이렇게 하면 안 되죠? Let's try that one more time. We found some defective items in the recent order. Oh no! I'm terribly sorry. May I ask what was wrong? Some of the parts are broken. Okay. May I ask what was wrong? What was wrong? What was wrong? Okay. All right. Let's see how much you remember from the main dialogue. 최근 주문에 불량품을 발견했습니다. 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All right, so defective is a very important word. Of course, when you are dealing with products, 자, 뭐 이렇게 parts나 뭔가 이렇게 제공할 때 부서질 수도 있고, 뭐 이렇게 결함이 있을 수도 있고, it always happens, right? So defective items. And I'm terribly sorry is just another way of saying I'm really, really, really sorry. 그래서 이 business English에서도 이게 원어민답게 말하고 싶으면은 이런 좀 이렇게 dramatic하게 조금 드라마를 좀더 넣어야 돼요. 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I think it's a really great idea. May I ask? 이거는 그냥 자연스럽게 나와야 돼요. Alright, very good. That's it for today. Thank you so much for going to work with me. Okay, so next time, let's go to work together again at 출근 영어. Take care, everyone, and see you soon. Bye-bye.

0: Today is about a way we're all alike.
1: Well, I'm a dog.
2: Fish here. Are we all alike because we're animals?
0: Not me. I'm a flower.
3: Me, I'm a rock.
1: Or are we all not rocks?
3: Hey!
1: Except the rock.
2: I know. Are we all a part of nature?
0: That's right. You're all a part of nature. Stick around for more nature today on Sesame Street.
1: It's harder than I thought it'd be.

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0: light up, and they will be happy.
1: They're happy.
2: Ah, well, that's very kind of you two. Have fun. See you later.
0: Oh, yes, that is guaranteed.
2: Hey, looks like Ernie and Bert are growing something, too. Let's see. Ernie, look.
3: Oh, hi, Elmo.
4: Hi, Elmo.
2: Hi, you two. What you doing?
3: Oh, I'm growing blueberries because pigeons like berries.
2: Oh, and Bert likes pigeons.
3: Correction. Huh? Loves pigeons. I planted this bush here where there's lots of sun. Most plants need a lot of sunlight to grow.
4: All right, that's true, Bert. But other plants like this fern here, see, they need shade to grow.
3: Okay.
4: How's that, Fern?
3: Oh, don't be silly, Ernie. You can't talk to a fern and...
5: Oh, that is nice and shady, Ernie. Mm. Well, the way you take care of me makes me very fond of you.
4: Oh.
5: You get it, Elmo?
6: What are you doing?
7: Huh?
6: If I told you once, I'll told you 1,000 times. Oh, hi, Elmo.
2: Hey.
6: Don't eat the songs.
8: Oh, right. Yeah.
2: You know, Elmo will leave you two to it.
6: Good idea.
2: Oh. Zoe, Rosita, Miss Kayla, hi!
9: Oh, hi, Elmo!
10: Elmo!
11: We're helping Alan with his vegetable garden.
10: Oh. That's what she said.
2: What? Water? Where's that water coming from? Huh? Whee! Tamir, is that slimy in a helicopter dropping water?
12: Oh. Yeah, sorry about that. Thanks, Slimy, but I don't think we'll be able to water the whole garden that way. It's not enough water.
2: Okay.
12: Thanks.
2: So what are Tamir and Slimy trying to do exactly?
12: Well, you know, the plants in these garden need 3 things. Sunlight, soil, and...
2: water.
12: Right. Again, Slimy, thank you, but I think we need another plan. Thanks.
10: All right, I'm off to work, honey. Oh, and don't forget, you have robotics camp in just a little bit.
12: Yeah, okay, thanks, Mom. Bye.
10: Bye.
2: Bye, Miss Kayla.
10: Bye.
12: So, the problem is, how do I keep the garden watered when I'm at robotics camp? Oh, I've had a few ideas. Oh, I'll show you.
2: Okay.
12: First idea was Slimy in a helicopter. Well, actually, that was mostly Slimy's idea. But as you can see, it didn't work because Slimy can only bring one teeny tiny bucket of water at a time.
2: Yeah, you know, Slimy's aim's not very good. He keeps missing the plants.
12: Yeah, that too. Again, Slimy, thank you. But we need to think of a new plan. You can go and park the helicopter now. Bye. Okay, so then I thought of another idea. I could put some watering cans on a clothesline. But I didn't know how I could fill them back up. So instead, I had another idea. I thought I could use some old paint cans with holes on the bottom. They'd go into this tub of water and then travel up over the plants and then back to fill up with more water. Only it didn't work because I didn't have a way to make it go. I just love this garden and I want it to stay healthy. How am I gonna solve this problem?
13: Oopsie-daisy. Oh, I sat on your water bottle, Tamir. I'm so sorry.
12: Eureka! You helped solve the problem.
11: I did.
2: She did?
12: She did. Watch this. Tape.
2: Tape.
12: Guard nose.
2: Guard nose.
12: Water bottle.
13: Oh, okay, it's got holes in it, but sure.
12: Okay, thank you.
11: With a bottle full of holes taped to it?
12: Right. But also...
13: a sprinkler!
12: Right.
13: Who knew my bottom was so smart? Good work, bottom.
12: Only, it's still just in one place. Those plants will get too much water, and the other plants won't get any.
2: True.
12: I wonder if there's a way to move it around so that all the plants get water.
0: Good boy, Alfred.
1: Bert.
0: Who is a good dog?
1: Woof.
0: That is correct.
12: Wait a minute. That's it. Alfred.
13: Alfred?
12: Clip that right on there and done. Are you sure this is okay?
0: Oh, yes, absolutely. Alfred just loves helping in the garden. And because he is a robot,

0: He never gets tired. Go ahead, Ms. Porcupine.
1: You got it, Norbert.
2: Yes, it is. It works. Alfred is watering all the plants.
3: Look at that.
4: Problem solved. Now I can...
0: Oh, no. The only thing that Alfred likes more than flowers is chasing squirrels.
2: You can't catch me.
4: Can someone please turn the water off?
1: Oh, dear. Oh, my. That's me. Okay.
0: Oh, no. The hose is getting tangled.
4: Right over there. Whew. All cleaned up.
2: Yeah, but Tamir still doesn't have a way to water the plants while he's away at camp.
4: I know.
1: Oh, am I tired? I got a sick...
2: Whoa, watch out!
1: Huh? Oh, the hose. Thank you, Elmo. Oh, you gotta be careful where you sit when you're covered with pointy quills.
4: Wait a minute. Eureka! I have this old hose we aren't using anymore. Now, Miss Porcupine, please sit on that hose.
1: Sit? On the hose? Really?
4: Really. Put lots of holes in it.
1: Oh, well, if you insist, okay. Oh, that's bouncy. Oh, my.
2: What is this for?
4: Just wait. There. Okay. Now I just ran the holy hose through the planters and... Ta-da! A drip irrigation system.
2: A drip what?
4: A drip irrigation system.
2: Oh!
4: That is a hose or a pipe with holes in it that gives plants a slow and steady drip of water.
2: Oh,
4: hit it, worms! Thank you, Miss Porcupine.
1: I'd like to thank my bottom for making all this possible. My bottom says you're welcome.
4: And thank you, worms.
2: You're welcome. Just one question. Where's Slimy? Oh. Elmo just had to ask.
5: I wonder what if. Let's try.
2: Zinnia and Kobe have some plants of their own.
6: That's right. We want to make sure they're watered while we're away.
7: We both figured out our own way to do it.
6: I'm keeping my plants watered while I'm away by putting a pot of water just above my plants. Then I take these cotton strings and lead one string down to each plant. The strings suck the water up and it flows down to the soil around the plants. That way they get just enough water, not too much and not too little.
7: I filled a plastic bottle with water and stuck it in the dirt.
6: Both ways work.
2: Good work, gardeners! Yeah! You know, taking care of plants is fun, and it's a kind thing to do.

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1: Hi, Elmo.
2: Oh, hi, Big Bear.
1: I wonder what Cookie Monster and Gonger are making today.

0: Hi, Cookie Monster and Gonger. I'm Josh, and I'd like to surprise my dad with food, maybe something you find in nature that he might not know you eat. Could you help me, please?
1: Of course we can help you, because we are Monster Foodies! Okay, something in nature you might not know you can eat.
2: We come with Nopales tacos. 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
1: Prickly pear cactus? 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Owie, me could hurt me mouth with the cactus. 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Me no.
2: Come on, we're going to go to the cactus farm. You're going to see. Come on.
1: Okay, me trust you, Gomer. Yeah, lead the way.
3: To the cactus farm.
1: Cactus farm, cactus farm, we're going to a cactus farm. Boy, oh boy, oh boy, oh boy, here we are at the cactus farm. Oh, that farm looked very prickly. Oh, hello, Mr. Farmer. We need some prickly pear cactus to make Nopales tacos.
4: Well, Cookie Monster and Gonker, you came to the right place. Not everybody knows it, but cactus can be a very healthy food.
5: One part of the cactus we eat is the tender leaf on the prickly pear cactus, which you can find growing in nature. In Spanish, the cactus is called nopal, which is why the dish you're making is called nopales.
4: The cactus has leaves that grow on the bigger part called a pad. We harvest the leaves using thick rubber gloves to protect us from the spines.
5: Then we stack the leaves in big boxes. Then they're off to market for people to use for grilling and cooking.
1: Wow!
4: So, Cookie Monster and Gonger,

0: Here are your cactus leaves to make Nopales tacos.
1: Oh, wait, that's not prickly, right?
0: Don't worry. We made sure to take off all the spines.
1: Okay, that's a relief. Thank you, Mr. Farmer. Oh, ow. Me just kidding. Ah, bye-bye.
2: Thank you, Mr. Cactus.
1: Prickly pear leaves, prickly pear leaves. We're going home with prickly pear leaves. Okay, we got the cactus right here. So how we make Nopales tacos?
2: Let's see. Oh, first we slice the ingredients.
1: Okay. 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
2: Oh, now put it into the pan.
1: Okay, me gonna get pan.
2: Add some oil. And some tomatoes. Some onions, garlic, and cactus.
1: Oh, that cactus smells delicious.
2: And now we cook.
1: Look at them go.
2: Now put it into the tortilla.
1: Oh, okay. Okay, wow, that cactus looks good. And
2: food.
1: Oh, Nopales look yummy.
2: Oh. It's ready.
1: Order up.
2: Ta-ta tacos.
1: Adios, Nopales.
2: Oh, Cookie Monster, I got this nice for you.
1: Oh, boy, thank you, Gonger.
3: Thank you so much, Cookie Monster and Gonger, for helping me surprise my dad with this healthy food made from cactus.
4: Mmm, that's pretty good. Thanks, Cookie Monster and Gonger.
1: You're welcome, Josh and Josh Daddy. Yeah!
2: Yay!
5: Happy Yogi Monsters to the rescue! We make yummy food just for you!

0: Nature Explorers. Nature Explorers. Come with us on a nature adventure with the Nature Explorers.
1: So pretty.
2: Oh, look over there.
3: Oh, hi. We're watching fireflies. What's that? It sort of sounds like chirping.
4: Why don't we follow our ears and see if we can find where in nature it's coming from?
5: Ooh, that sounds like fun!
3: Hey, come on and listen with us!
5: Huh? It's Chirpy the Cricket!
3: Oh, cool! Chirpy's making the chirpy sound!
6: Look! Another cricket!
5: Aw, Chirpy found his friend.
4: Good job, Nature Explorers. You found the crickets. Now, what do you think they're doing?
5: Well, Chirpy's chirping to the other cricket.
3: Like he's calling his friend to come over.
4: Mm-hmm, that's it. The boy cricket is communicating with the girl cricket.
3: Hey, yeah! It's almost like they're talking to each other.
5: Yeah! I wonder, how do other nighttime animals communicate?
3: Yeah, great question, Gabrielle. This is a job for
0: Nature Explorers.
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0: Look, a frog! And it's croaking. Croak, croak.
1: Remember, Tango, don't get too close. You need to be kind to nature. So observe, don't disturb.
2: Wait, Elmo thinks he hears another frog.
0: There it is!
2: Listen, the froggies are croaking back and forth.
0: Oh, maybe because they're communicating!
1: Good observation, nature explorers.
0: Yeah, that's so interesting. What do you think they're saying to each other?
2: Hello, little froggy friend. Croak, croak.
0: I'm happy to see you.
2: Yeah, Elmo gets it. That's funny.
0: I have to draw this in my notebook. Look at that.
2: So many fireflies.
1: Ooh, aren't they lovely?
2: Hello, sparkly fireflies. Oh, what did you find, Tango?
0: Oh, look. This firefly has landed in the grass, so we can take a closer look.
2: Elmo loves how fireflies light up their bodies.
0: Hey, that other firefly is flashing too.
2: But they're not making any noise, so Elmo guesses they're not communicating.
0: Oh, but wait. Look at how one firefly is blinking on and off.
2: And the other is repeating it back.
0: So maybe they are communicating.
1: Great job, nature explorers. You figured it out. There are so many ways to communicate, and fireflies talk to each other by blinking their lights.
2: Cool.
0: So, some animals communicate by making sounds, like chirp, chirp, or croak, croak. And some animals communicate without noise.
2: Oh, like this. Flash, flash.
0: Yes, we did it.
2: We found all kinds of communicating animals in nature.

0: Good job, nature explorers!
1: And great nighttime nature exploring!
2: Well, guess it's time to go inside.
0: Bye-bye, explorers!
2: We hope you had fun finding out about nature with us today.
3: I tried to figure out a way to water the plants in the community garden when I'm not around.
2: And Tamir didn't give up, and he figured it out.
3: With a little help from a hose and a porcupine who didn't look where she sat, I made a drip irrigation system.
2: Right. See you next time, Mom.